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His blues composition entitled Yearning. Oliver Nelson, the composer, arranger, and band leader, with Bill Evans there featured at the piano, Freddie Hubbard trumpet, Eric Dolphy on alto saxophone, taken from The Blues and the Abstract Truth. I'm Peter Sokolowski. Thanks so much for tuning in on a Thursday night for Jazz a la Mode here at 88.5. We'll listen to Blues and the Abstract Truth this evening, including the classic of modern jazz, Stolen Moments, from this recording, as we mark the birthday anniversary of Oliver Nelson. Also, other saxophonists this evening, we'll hear Paquito de Rivera and Gary Foster, Grant Stewart, and George Coleman as part of tonight's program. I hope you can stay with me for music of Duke Ellington as well. And let's continue right now on 88.5 with a classic from Horace Silver.

Jimmy Smith on 88.5 NEPM. The organist in 1960 with his trio, Quentin Warren, the guitarist Donald Bailey drums on Blue Note Records, and the blues line composed by Sonny Rollins, Sunny Moon for Two. We heard Moanin' before that, the tune composed by Bobby Timmons. They're featuring Jose James, the vocalist with the Christian McBride Big Band. The recent release from Christian McBride is called Without Further Ado, Volume 1. A terrific arrangement. They're featuring Freddie Hendrix on trumpet, Steve Davis on trombone, vocalist Jose James, and a classic recording of Moanin'. We heard the New York-based pianist Jill McCarron before that. Jill McCarron, a veteran on the New York scene, she's got a new release called Gin, featuring Vincent Herring on alto saxophone and the composition by Horace Silver, The Jody Grind. The Jody Grind from Jill McCarron and her trio. We began with Horace Silver, his quintet in 1960, Blue Mitchell trumpet, Junior Cook on tenor saxophone, and Strollin. Jazz a la Mode on NEPM is funded by MHC Services, the Pioneer Valley's Burger King operator, proud supporter of 413 Gives, a day of community action on June 11th when Western Mass supports nonprofits, nepm.org/413gives. 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Thanks so much for tuning in for Jazz on a Thursday night here at 88.5, a warm end to this week. And we've got music tonight from several saxophonists, Oliver Nelson coming up, Paquito de Rivera, Gary Foster, and Grant Stewart, also George Coleman. We've got lots of great music, and the music of Oliver Nelson. Let's continue right now with Oliver Nelson and a set of Ellingtonia. We begin with Oliver Nelson on tenor saxophone, his recording from 1959, featuring Kenny Dorham on trumpet and Ray Bryant at the piano. Here's Billy Strayhorn's composition, Passion Flower.

0: Hi, I'm Gloria Krolak, host of Morning Glory. It's my pleasure to now share Monday mornings with you for a full hour starring the vibraphone, a percussion instrument introduced to jazz in the 1930s by Lionel Hampton and Red Norvo. What's a vibraphone? Just the coolest instrument ever. Played with two or four mallets, player's preference, the vibraphone swings and sings, whispers and whistles, blends in and stands out. Catch the vibes at 8 a.m. Eastern Time at WETF-FM, the jazz station in South Bend, Indiana, and streaming online at jazzradiowetf.org.
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Grant Stewart on 88.5 NEPM, the tenor saxophonist with Pie Eye Blues. That's Duke Ellington's composition, Peter Bernstein guitar, with Grant Stewart on tenor saxophone, and a set of music of Ellingtonia. We heard two movements of the suite, as it were, of 1962, the 1962 Duke Ellington recording, recording Midnight in Paris. And we heard Paris Blues, and before that, A Midnight in Paris. Familiar solo voices, Jimmy Hamilton clarinet, Lawrence Brown trombone, Johnny Hodges alto saxophone, and Paul Gonzalez on tenor saxophone. Great music from Duke Ellington's orchestra, and a little bit underheard, this suite called Midnight in Paris. We heard Ella Fitzgerald sing Mood Indigo. That was Ella Fitzgerald in 1957 with Oscar Peterson's trio. We heard two more from the Ellington band in 1962, and a kind of unusual recording that marked the encounter of Duke Ellington with Thelonious Monk at the Newport Jazz Festival in 1962. Here, studio recordings made for reference purposes by Ellington. Monk not at the piano, but Ellington there, and his composition, Frère Monk, and that was preceded by Billy Strayhorn's arrangement of Monk's Dream. Really kind of collector's item performances there, an intersection of the music of Thelonious Monk and Duke Ellington in 1962. We began with Oliver Nelson, the tenor saxophonist, played Billy Strayhorn's Passion Flower. You're tuned to 88.5 NEPM, WFCR, FM and HD Amherst, and WNNZ 640 AM Westfield, online at nepm.org. Thanks so much for tuning in for Jazz on a Thursday night. Music ahead of Paquito de Rivera with George Coleman. We'll hear the saxophonist Gary Foster with Jimmy Rolls. And let's continue right now with more of the music of Oliver Nelson and his classic recording, The Blues and the Abstract Truth. This all-star modern jazz classic produced a true modern jazz standard, and we'll hear Stolen Moments right now. The recording featuring Freddie Hubbard on trumpet, Eric Dolphy on alto saxophone, and Bill Evans at the piano. Oliver Nelson, Stolen Moments.

Christian McBride and his big band on 88.5 NEPM. A tribute to Oliver Nelson and to Jimmy Smith and Wes Montgomery, the recording of Night Train, a recent recording featuring Christian McBride on bass, the late Joey DeFrancesco at the organ, Mark Whitfield the guitarist, and the arrangement, the classic made back in the early 60s by Oliver Nelson, Night Train. We heard Oliver Nelson on tenor saxophone before that with Jams and Jellies, his original blues, Kenny Dorham on trumpet with Ray Bryant at the piano from 1959, the recording Meet Oliver Nelson on Prestige Records. We began with two classics of modern jazz from The Blues and the Abstract Truth, a 1961 recording on Impulse from Oliver Nelson. Oliver Nelson as composer, arranger, bandleader, and saxophone soloist. He played tenor on Hoedown. That was Eric Dolphy on alto saxophone, Freddie Hubbard on trumpet, and the great drumming of Roy Haynes. That was preceded by Stolen Moments, a classic of modern jazz. Freddie Hubbard featured with Eric Dolphy on flute and Oliver Nelson on tenor saxophone. Jazz a la Mode on NEPM is funded by WFCR's partners, Amherst, Hampshire, Mount Holyoke, and Smith Colleges, and the University of Massachusetts Amherst, and by Green River Festival, 3 days of music and arts with Charlie Crockett, Spoon, Geese, and more, June 19th to the 21st at the Franklin County Fairgrounds in Greenfield. Tickets at greenriverfestival.com. Thanks for tuning in for Jazz on a Thursday night here at 88.5. We've got music of Sonny Rollins coming up. And let's continue right now with music of Paquito de Rivera, a recording, a great recording here featuring George Coleman on tenor saxophone, a two saxophone front line for this quintet recording. John Hicks featured at the piano, Paquito de Rivera on alto, and composition by Paquito de Rivera dedicated to Lenny Tristano. It's called Allo Tristano.

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WETF, the jazz station, celebrating over 100 years of recorded jazz. Stay right here for the best in jazz all day and all night.

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Barron and Jacobs.

Gary Foster on 88.5 NEPM. The alto saxophonist with Nika's Dream, that's Horace Silver's composition. Jimmy Rolls featured at the piano with alto saxophonist Gary Foster. Grant Stewart before that, You Go to My Head, the ballad performance with Peter Bernstein guitar, and Peter Washington bass, Billy Drummond the drummer, with Grant Stewart on tenor saxophone. We heard Gary Foster featured on alto saxophone and Warren Marsh on tenor, both with Claire Fisher's big band, Claire Fisher the pianist and

arranger and band leader. Claire Fisher's arrangement of Lenny's Pennies, that's Lenny Tristano's variation on Pennies from Heaven. And we began with a dedication to Lenny Tristano from Paquito de Rivera, Allo Tristano, his composition. Paquito on alto saxophone, George Coleman on tenor, and John Hicks at the piano. That was Rufus Reed bass and Ignacio Berroa on drums from 1986. Manhattan Burn from Paquito de Rivera. 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Thanks so much for tuning in for Jazz on a Thursday night. We've got music ahead from Stephen Riley, from Al Foster, and from George Coleman in a new release from the pianist Emmett Cohen. And let's continue right now with music of the late Sonny Rollins. Sonny Rollins died last week at the age of 95. And here a personal favorite of mine from 1956, the Blue Note recording Sonny Rollins Volume 1 with Donald Byrd on trumpet, Wynton Kelly, Gene Ramey, and Max Roach. Sonny Rollins, Decision.

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Rain Check, Billy Strayhorn's tune. Ray Bryant at the piano, George Morrow bass, and Max Roach on drums, 1955. Work Time on Prestige from Sonny Rollins. From Way Out West, 1957, Ray Brown bass, Shelly Mann drums. We heard Duke Ellington's Solitude. And we began with Decision, Sonny Rollins' tune featuring Donald Byrd on trumpet with Wynton Kelly, Gene Ramey, and Max Roach from 1956, the Blue Note release, Sonny Rollins, Volume 1. You're tuned to 88.5 NEPM. Thanks so much for tuning in for Jazz on a Thursday night here at 88.5. And let's continue with music of Sonny Rollins. Stephen Riley, the tenor saxophonist, here with Joe Magnarelli on trumpet and Doxy.

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0: You are listening to WETFLP in South Bend, Indiana. WETF, the jazz station, celebrating over 100 years of recorded jazz. 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
1: The night owl is in flight. Welcome aboard. Stan the man navigating us through some really great music. 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
1: Oscar Brown Jr., 1960. Signifying Monkey from Sin and Soul. And Night Owl took off with Art Blakey and the Jazz Messengers, recorded March 8th, 1959, but released in 2020. And we heard the title track, Hank Mobley composition, Just Coolin'. The Jazz Messengers at that time, Lee Morgan trumpet, Hank Mobley tenor sax, Bobby Timmons piano, Jimmy Merritt bass, Blakey on the drums. And you are on the Night Owl Jazz Flight, taking you on that very special musical journey to that place.

That's new from the Blue Moods, and it's off their latest release, Directions and Expressions. And Blue Moods usually records an album of the music of one particular composer. In this case, it's Miles Davis. It's his centennial, so all of the tunes on this recording are written by Miles Davis. We heard Stuff, and there's Diego Rivera there on the tenor sax, Eli Howell trumpet, Ben Jalise vibes, and Art Hirahara on the piano. Started the set with brand new from bassist Ben Wolfe, Anytime After Now. And the track we played was Down With Gravity. Joel Ross vibes, Sullivan Fortner piano, Chris Lewis tenor sax, and Aaron Kimmel on drums. It's the Night Owl, musically soaring through the night sky, only from the jazz station WETF-LP, South Bend, Indiana, and on the World Wide Web, Jazz Radio, WETF.org.

Senator Jeremy Pelt, number one, again, the top jazz recording in the country for 6 weeks now. And we heard the track For the Culture, his composition, Orrin Evans piano, Buster Williams bass, Lenny White on the drums. Our community will not be erased. Ahead of that, we heard from Alexa Tarantino off her latest, The Roar and the Whisper, and her composition, Luminance. Steve Fife on piano, Philip Norris bass, and Mark Whitfield Jr. on drums. The Night Owl is approaching our destination. Flight attendants, prepare for landing. Passengers, fasten your seatbelts.

trumpeter Eddie Allen and Push from their recording Rhythm People, and that's the title track we're listening to. Ulysses Owens Jr. and Generation Y just ahead of this. Around the World with You and Prodigal Son was the track. Gabrielle Cavazza from her latest Diavola, Raindrops Keep Falling on My Head, featuring tenor saxophonist Joshua Redman. And we opened up the set with trumpeter Brian Lynch, featuring alto saxophonist Charles McPherson from the recording Torch Bearer.

trombonist Steve Turay. The night owl has landed. We thank you for joining us on board, and we certainly hope you had an enjoyable flight. You can join us again. Jazz flights take off Monday through Friday, 11 p.m. Eastern, from the jazz station WETFLP, South Bend, Indiana.

This is Brent Benoulas, host of Saturday Night Last Call, during which WETF concludes another broadcast week of jazz programming. I cordially invite you to join me at 11 p.m. Saturday for an hour of quality late-night listening. Meanwhile, stay right here on WETF-LP, the jazz station in South Bend, for the best in jazz all day and all night.

A pivotal moment. 2020. Lament, anger, hope, and all of that. I'm David Bassey. Being patriotic seems to come in and out of style, but certain things that are patriotic never go out of style in a certain way. America Noir from Chuck Owen and The Surge, celebrating 25 years as the Jazz Surge.

Up next, Scrapple. From the apple becomes grapple with the apple. That's the music of Chuck Owen and the Surge, the jazz surge at that, America Noir, with Tammy Danielson at the alto saxophone and Gerald Scheinert playing the trombone. Patriotic music? Sure. Here's the music of Charlie Parker, American music through and through. Sing a Song of Bird and a new version of Scrapple from the Apple from Rosanna Vitro.

sing a song of Bird from Rosanna Vitro and the Blue Team, Mino Sinulu, Paul Myers, Bill Goodwin, Dean Johnson, and pianist Jason Tiberik. Mark Gross on the alto saxophone and Grapple with the Apple from Rosanna Vitro.

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Coming up, the music of Blossom Dearie and Linda Alpert, Inside a Silent Tear, and a new version. It's Bill Warfield and the Hell's Kitchen Funk Orchestra and an album called Smile. And Bill's composition, Dance of the Coal Cars. Matt Chertoff at the guitar, Andrew Gould at the alto sax, and John Eckert playing the trumpet on a Planet Arts release called Smile for trumpeter Bill Warfield and his Hell's Kitchen Funk Orchestra. Here's an album from Susan Krebs. SusanKrebsMusic.com is where you'll find her on the web and also on Facebook. This one features Rich Ames at the piano. The song called Inside a Silent Tear. Daybreak is the album, out in 2021, of course, made during the pandemic of 2020.

love, a silent dream that sometimes sails across the patterns of my mind. For silence follows me

We heard vocalist Susan Krebs covering the music of Blossom Dearie, and then saxophonist Ted Nash covering the music of Leonard Bernstein. West Side Story is where the music comes from, of course. Somewhere Else is the album on plastic sax from Ted Nash, with guitarist Steve Cardenas and bassist Ben Allison. Cool is the song. Cool is as cool does. Up next, one written by Bill Evans, Interplay, with a guitar quintet, Larry Kuntz and Mike Scott, guitars, David Sills on the alto flute, and Interplay, the song from Natural Lines.

Coming up, a nutty composition from Horace Silver. That's trombonist Steve Turay with Kenny Barron, Ron Carter, and Jimmy Cobb on Smoke Sessions Records in 2016, the album Colors for the Masters, done by Masters and Wayne Shorter's United, preceded by one written by Bill Evans, Interplay, with a guitar quintet, Tim Pleasant and Blake White, drums and bass, Larry Kuntz and Mike Scott, guitars, David Sills on the alto flute, and Interplay, the song from Natural Lines, followed by the music of Wayne Shorter and trombonist Steve Turay. Here's Horace Silver, Nutville.

This is Brent Benulis, host of Collector's Choice, inviting you to join me here at WETF on Wednesdays at noon for a session of jazz from New England, during which we will listen to jazz giants of yesteryear, such as Johnny Hodges, Artie Shaw, and Bobby Hackett, to boppers such as Joe Gordon, Phil Woods, and Roy Haynes, to the modernists such as Tony Williams, James Williams, and Terry Lynn Carrington. Meanwhile, stay tuned right here on WETF for the best in jazz all day and all night.

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Is it created by Inner Journeys for OA2 Records? The song was called Commencement. We're about to hear a song called Emergence from Bob Ravenscroft and Inner Journeys, Dwight Killian and Robert Moore. Phantasmagoria is the title of the album on OA2. And let's listen to Emergence.

Drummer Antonio Sanchez says the drums are the engine of pretty much any band, but some engines work in a unique way. Enter Jared Schoenig. Two albums. One is a big band. The other, this one, Volume 1, is a quintet. I'm David Bassey. Two takes from Jared Schoenig and the song 820.

Coming up, a song called Big George, featuring George Coleman. That song, 8:20, Jared Schoenig, recording on September 17th and 18th of 2019 in New York City. Marquis Hill at the trumpet, Godwin Louis at the alto saxophone, pianist Luis Bordamo, Matt Closey at the bass, and Jared Schoenig, drummer and composer. Two takes, a quintet and a big band. We heard the quintet that time, of course, and we've heard the big band at other times. We'll get it again, absolutely. We keep going back to these wonderful recordings and play all of them if we can. Smoke Sessions and one from Nicholas Payton. Nicholas at the piano with Ron Carter, Kareem Riggins at the drums, and George Coleman.

0: two solid professionals, and two elder statesmen of jazz. Ron Carter and George Coleman joining Kareem Riggins at the drums and Nicholas Payton for Nicholas's album, Smoke Sessions.
1: Hi, I'm Gloria Krolak, host of Morning Glory. It's my pleasure to now share Monday mornings with you for a full hour starring the vibraphone, a percussion instrument introduced to jazz in the 1930s by Lionel Hampton and Red Norvo. What's a vibraphone? Just the coolest instrument ever. Played with two or four mallets, player's preference, the vibraphone swings and sings, whispers and whistles, blends in and stands out. Catch the vibes at 8 a.m. Eastern Time at WETF-FM, the jazz station in South Bend, Indiana, and streaming online at jazzradiowetf.org.

Coming up, the Keith Brown Trio and African Ripples, Part 2. That's a traditional sound, eh? Victor Yeomans, Without a Song. Kenny Shanker at the alto saxophone. Tsuki Abe at the guitar. Mike Ethroth at the piano. Yoshiwaki playing the bass. Brian Fischler at the drums. Recorded May of 2019. The classic Without a Song from an album called Beautiful Things on Wise Cat Records. African Ripples, Part 2, from an album called African Ripples on Space Time Records.

recorded in October of 2020. Its bassist Michael Feinberg, with Godwin Louis at the alto, Billy Buss at the trumpet, Warren Evans, Tane Watts. Joining bassist Michael Feinberg for Hard Times, a classic it is, and before that, African Ripples from the Keith Brown Trio. Keith Brown's album, African Ripples, is one of my top 10 picks for the year 2021. And you can find all the top 10 picks at davidbasse.com. Preceding Keith Brown, it was Kenny Shanker in a nice traditional Without a Song from his album Beautiful Things. Yes, yes, yes.

Bill Goodwin on his way with the trio from February of 2017. That's the music of Alexis Cole, Sky Blossom, a big band release on Zoho Records, and one put together by Kabir Siegel with Jeff Jarvis as a conductor and Alexis Cole out front of the big band for Clifford Brown's Joy Spring. Preceding that, it was Fred Hirsch, At the Piano, At Home, Songs from Home. He did the recording himself. Well, that means turn on the recorder, maybe set up the mic, something like that, you know. Take care of business. After You've Gone, and a Palmetto release from 2020, At Home, Alone, Fred Hirsch. Little Bee's Poem, On Its Way, Bobby Hutcherson's composition, Bill Goodwin at the drums, John Ballantyne at the piano, and Evan Greger at the bass. A 2019 Vector Disc release, as I said, recorded in 2017, recorded by Paul Wycliffe, Charlestown Road Studio of Skyline Productions, New Jersey. Little Bee's Poem.

Hi, this is John Clark, the host of the Jazz Focus, right here on WETF, the jazz station in South Bend, Indiana. 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

Born in 1912 to Margaret Julia McConaughey, Gilmore Ian Ernest Green took the name Evans, the last name of his stepfather, John Evans, a miner. I'm David Bassey. Gil Evans, coming from humble beginnings, became one of the most important figures in jazz music. Let's listen to Ryan Truesdale's 2015 tape.

Coming up, Kamasai, a tribute to the Garden City of Ghana from Jim Knapp's orchestra. That's an orchestra led by Ryan Truesdale, conducting the music of Gil Evans, which comes from a centennial of Gil Evans' music presented at Highline Ballroom by Gil Evans' son, and beautiful music, including Frank Kimbrough at the piano and vocalist Wendy Giles. The song, Can't We Talk It Over? Coming up, music composed, arranged, and conducted by Jim Knapp for Origin Records.

0: A grouping of songs called It's Not Business, It's Personal. The Jim Knapp Orchestra recorded in 2009. And the song Kamasai, in honor of the garden city of the Shante Empire of Ghana.
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coming up. A David Raskin classic created specifically for a sultry candlelit nightclub and an evening of music. That's the music of Stevie Wonder, and it's a whole album of Stevie Wonder music on Savant Records. Something to Say from B3 organist Pat Bianchi, with Paul Bolaback at the guitar, Byron Wookie Landham, and Wayne Escoffrey at the saxophone. Pat Bianchi got his start in Rochester, New York, and began playing the organ at 7 years old. Did his first gig when he was just 11 years old. Pat Bianchi. Another classic on its way, Laura, from David Raskin. On October 11th, 1944, Otto Preminger released Laura. Jean Tierney was ravishing in her portrayal of Laura, and the music, the song, permeates the movie all the way through in a marvelous way. Here's John Patitucci's take on Laura.

It's a 2021 release for OA2 Records. And the music of Kenny Burrell. It's Rust Belt Roots from Randy Napoleon and Randy at the guitar. In tribute to Wes Montgomery, Grant Green, and Kenny Burrell. And that's Kenny Burrell's The Tender Gender. Sultry music preceded by Laura, done by John Patitucci with vocalist Andy James. And preceding that, B3 organist Pat Bianchi. And the music of Stevie Wonder, Superstition.

Coming up, it's a portamento from Grant Richards and the album Ballyhoo. A portamento is two words mushed together, like pod and cast, taking an iPod and a broadcast and mushing it together. We just heard the music of Brian Lynch, his tribute to a trumpeter. He likes to make tributes to trumpeters. Why not? He's one of the great trumpeters of our time, Brian Lynch. Charles Tolliver is the title of the song, On the Alternative Route. It's a part of the Bus Stop Serenade from Brian Lynch. Preceding Brian Lynch, it was Negroni's trio, Esperanzas, Hopes, and the title cut from the album On Sony Music, a beautiful trio and a family band. Portamento, right now.

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Mr. Monty Alexander on piano from his recording Warika Hill, Rastamonk Vibrations. We heard his rendition of Thelonious Monk's Rhythmining. Thank you so much for joining me. You were D. Alexander. Great things in store for you like that and more. So happy you tuned in. So let's make it a great one. Stay with me. You're with D. Alexander. This is James.

Allison Au on alto, composer, and also soprano saxophone with the Migrations Ensemble from the recording Migrations, the voice of Layla Bialy on the composition Progress. Right before that, we heard from Nick Green from Green on the Scene with Joe Magnarelli, Jeb Patton, Mike Kern, and Kenny Washington. We heard the Jerome Kern composition, The Song Is You. Let's continue with Anthony Branker and Ascent featuring Ralph Peterson on drums from the recording Spirit Songs. Let's listen to the composition, Chant for Peace Eternal.

0: Alex Harding on bass clarinet, Lucian Bon on piano from the recording Dark Blue. We heard the composition Black Sea. Right here with me, D. Alexander, and this is Jazz.
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2: 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From time to time, you might even hear a familiar jazz great dropping in to say hello. 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

Jeremiah Abia, from his recording, Abia Sings Nina, Sea Lion Woman. And before that, we heard from Miss Jovia Armstrong and the Unoya Society from their recording, Inception, with her composition, Hide, Then Seek. Let's continue with a Canadian musician by the name of Christine Jensen from her recording, Day Moon. Let's listen to her rendition of Here's That Rainy Day.

when lion's roar came, Daniel's Lord, amen. Lord, help those who pray, and on judgment.

Celebrating her centennial, Sarah Vaughn from After Hours, great day. Before that, we heard from Edward Simon, solo live with I Love You Porgy. And you've heard this music right here with me, D. Alexander, and this is Jazz.

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Jeff Bradfield on tenor, Richard D. Johnson piano, John Tate bass, Samuel Jewell drums. Our heroes with the composition Caution from Afar Music. And you've heard it right here with me, D. Alexander, and this is Jazz.

trombone man Steve Turek from his recording Generations, and we heard his composition, Resistance. And he's supported by Wallace Roney Jr., Emilio Modeste, Isaiah J. Thompson, Corcoran Holt, and his son on drums, Orion Turek. Right before that, we heard from Tawanda from her recording Smile, and she was the co-winner of the 2020 Sarah Vaughan Vocal Competition with her rendition of A Child is Born. Let's continue with Tamika Reed on cello, Nicole Mitchell flute, Mike Reed drums and percussion from their recording, and then there's this with a Mike Reed composition, Pleasure Palace.

0: on alto. That's Jim Snidero from his recording Waves of Calm. We heard the composition Old Folks. With Orrin Evans piano, Nat Reeves bass, Jonathan Barber on drums. And you've heard this music right here with me, D. Alexander, and this is jazz.
1: 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This is Rob Hoff inviting you to bring your week to a smooth landing with some ballads and after-hours cool-down music. 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

In many ways, when Herbie Hancock released Headhunters, it was a line of demarcation between what music was and where it was going, and one of the largest selling jazz albums of all time. We just heard Headhunters, and it made Herbie Hancock, who was already considered a young genius on the piano, a household name. We just heard his composition, Watermelon Man. And before that, the lady, the queen, Shirley Scott, queen of the organ, from Queen Talk, live at the Left Bank, with George Coleman on tenor and Bobby Durham on drums. We heard Blues by Five. Let's continue with John Pizzarelli on voice and guitar from Stage and Screen, As Time Goes By.

Jeremy Pelt on trumpet, George Cables piano, Peter Washington bass. From the recording The Art of Intimacy, Volume 1, we heard the composition Absolutely. Thank you so much for joining me. You're with D. Alexander, and this is Jazz.

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Introducing Wayne Shorter on tenor with Lee Morgan trumpet, Wynton Kelly piano, Paul Chambers bass, Jimmy Cobb drums with Black Diamond. You heard it right here with me, D. Alexander. This is Jazz.

Cyrus Chestnut on piano from his recording My Father's Hands, with the composition Working Out Just Fine, his homage to his father that actually pointed him into the direction of being the phenomenal composer, pianist, and arranger that he is today. And before that, we heard from Thelonious Monk and Brilliant Corners. And this recording was, it took three sessions to get this recording together in late 56 with two different quintets. And it's my understanding that Monk attempted to record the title track with the same band during a four-hour session, but it was so complex, it became a challenge for Monk's sidemen. And it's my understanding that Oscar Pettiford, who was the bass player, walked out on the session after 25 takes. Imagine that. I would have liked to have been a fly on the wall on that session. Coming up next is vocalist trombonist Miss Haley Brunell from her recording Beautiful Tomorrow. Let's take a listen to Walk Between Raindrops.

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1: This is Brent Benulis, host of Collector's Choice, inviting you to join me here at WETF on Wednesdays at noon for a session of Jazz from New England, during which we will listen to jazz giants of yesteryear, such as Johnny Hodges, Artie Shaw, and Bobby Hackett, to boppers such as Joe Gordon, Phil Woods, and Roy Haynes, to the modernists such as Tony Williams, James Williams, and Terry Lynn Carrington. Meanwhile, stay tuned right here on WETF for the best in jazz all day and all night.

That was D. Daniels from the recording Let It Shine, Let It Shine, with a composition by Prince, Sometimes It Snows in April. And right before that, another Prince composition, Thieves in the Temple, from Leon Lee Dorsey's recording Cantaloupe Island, along with Russell Malone and Mike Clark. Here's Cahill El-Zabar and the Ethnic Heritage Ensemble from the recording Hang Tough. Ed Wilkerson playing various instruments, namely alto, tenor, clarinet, piano, and percussion. Cahill El-Zabar on trap and earth drums and vocals, with Joe Bowie on trombone and congas. Afro Slick.

0: the voice of Dwight Tribble, a voice to luxuriate in. Two parts as if receiving visions, one part compassion and emotional. What the world needs now is love, sweet love. From his recording, Inspirations. Thank you so much for joining me during this hour. I've had a great time sharing this music with you. Please don't forget to share with your children. And if you have questions or comments, you may reach out to us at jazznetwork@wfmt.com. We certainly look forward to hearing from you. Until we are together again, please take care of yourself. Live every minute. Put yourself in it. Eat something sweet and green and drink plenty of water. Let those that are near and dear to you, let them know how much you love and cherish them. Until we are together again, take care of yourself. You're with D. Alexander. This is Jazz.
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Hey, that's Clark Gibson on Barry saxophone, along with Sean Jones trumpet, Michael D's trombone, Pat Bianchi, Hammond B3, Lewis Nash drums, and Nick Mancini on vibes. From the recording Counter Clock, we heard the composition Bop Tude. Thank you for joining me. You're with D. Alexander. Great things in store for you, just like that and more. Glad you decided to tune in, so please stay with me. This is Jazz.

Meow Baby, that Spider Sailoff from her recording From Broadway to Jazz with You've Got That Thing. And she's supported by some of the greatest musicians out of Chicago. Jeremy Kahn on piano with Stu Miller bass, Eric Schneider, I know that Schneidy Baby on clarinet, and Phil Grateau on drums. And right before that, we heard from the Reed Hoysen Project, the title track of the recording, On a Misty Night. Let's continue with Joel Ross from New Blues with Evidence.

0: That's Brian Charette on Hammond B3 from his recording Jackpot. And we heard his composition Unmasked. And he's supported by Corey Weeds on tenor, Ed Cherry guitar, and Bill Stewart on drums. And right before that, we heard from the late, great Joe Williams with a song entitled By the River St. Marie from his recording Together, Have a Good Time. And you've heard this music right here with me, D. Alexander, and this is jazz.
1: Hi, I'm Gloria Krolak, host of Morning Glory. It's my pleasure to now share Monday mornings with you for a full hour starring the vibraphone, a percussion instrument introduced to jazz in the 1930s by Lionel Hampton and Red Norvo. 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

The sound of Miss Betty Carter from Inside Betty Carter. Some Other Time with Harold Mayburn piano, Bob Cranshaw bass, Roy McCurdy on drums. And this was recorded April 1964 at Studio Makers in New York. Before that, we heard from Rob Dixon, Steve Alley Quintet with his composition, If We Must Die, from the recording Standards Deluxe. Let's continue with Quentin Baxter and his quintet, Art Moves Jazz. This is For Miles and Miles, a Jimmy Heath composition.

That's Randy Weston on piano from his recording Saga with Uncle Nemo. And you've heard this music right here with me, Dee Alexander. Thank you for joining me during this hour. This is Jazz.

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John McLean on guitar, Clark Summers bass, Joe Locke on vibes, Xavier Breaker on drums. We heard from their recording, Parts Unknown, Last Call. Thank you so much for joining me during this hour. Great music coming up just for you. Stay with me. This is Jazz.

That's Jeff Bradfield and his quintet from his recording Quaver on Caligram Records. We heard the composition Plucky, and he's supported by Russ Johnson trumpet, Scott Hesse guitar, Clark Summers bass, Dana Hall on drums. Right before that, we heard from Mr. Danny Grisette from Remembrance with his composition Digital Bigfoot. Let's continue with the Affinity Trio from their recording Hindsight. They are Pamela York on piano, Clay Schaub bass, and Eric Jacobson on trumpet. Let's take a listen to the composition of Pamela's Blues for Change.

0: Dinah Washington sings the blues with trouble in mind, celebrating 100 years of that great lady that sings the blues. Stay with me for more music. You're with D. Alexander. This is Jazz.
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2: 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And remember, it's not just for kids, it's for everyone.

out of Detroit, leading a phenomenal group of musicians, Miss Marion Hayden on bass from her recording Visions. And we heard the recording Visions of an Inner Ear, composed by Wendell Harrison, who's on tenor, along with Cecil Bridgewater trumpet, Steve Touré trombone, Kirk Lightsey piano, Ralph Peterson on drums. And right before that, we heard from Miss Miki Yamanaka from her recording Shades of Rainbow, the composition we heard Early Morning. And she's supported by Mark Turner on tenor, Tyrone Allen bass, Jimmy McBride on drums. Here's guitarist Dan Wilson from his recording Vessels of Wood and Earth, Cry Me a River. Special guest vocalist, Joy Brown.

And now you say you love me. Well, just to prove you do.

former drummer with Aretha Franklin. That's Miss Galen McKinney from her recording Zoot Suit Funk with Peaceful Place. Thank you so much for joining me during this hour. Until we are together again, take care. You're with D. Alexander. This is Jazz.

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We started off today's morning with Mike with Jan Savitt and his big band with George Tenell, also known as Bon Bon, singing If I Didn't Care, the old Ink Spots hit. Here's Artie Shaw and his orchestra. They're going to do What Is This Thing Called Love?

That was Artie Shaw and his orchestra performing Rose Room. And before that, Artie Shaw performed What Is This Thing Called Love? And here's Mose Allison, Tippo, Mississippi's own Mose Allison. And he's going to sing Ever Since the World Ended.

I don't go out as much. People that I once befriended just don't bother to stay in touch. Things that used to seem so splendid don't really matter today.

That was the Mills Brothers with You Always Hurt the One You Love. Before that, Mose Allison sang Ever Since the World Ended. And here's Benny Goodman and his orchestra, and they're going to perform Honeysuckle Rose.

That was Charlie Christian, along with Benny Goodman and Lionel Hampton and Teddy Wilson and Gene Krupa performing Grand Slam. Before that, Benny Goodman and his orchestra did Honeysuckle Rose. And here's one more Benny Goodman for you. This is Bugle Call Rag.

That was Red Allen along with Pee Wee Russell performing the bugle call rag. And before that, we had Benny Goodman and his orchestra playing that exact same tune, only in a little different context. And here's Blossom Dearie, and she is going to sing a song that the Jazz Assemblage Orchestra is going to perform on the 8th of June at the Pottawatomie Zoo. We'll be playing there from 6 o'clock on. It'll be absolutely free. We'd love to see you. And Blossom Dearie is going to sing a song that we're going to play on that concert. She's going to sing Deed I Do.

That was the Art Blakey Big Band featuring John Coltrane and Ray Copeland performing Midriff. Before that, Blossom Dearie sang Deed I Do, and want to say once again that we'll be performing that tune at the Potawatomi Zoo, the band shell by the Potawatomi Zoo on June the 8th from 6 o'clock. We'd love to see you. It's absolutely free. Some great jazz music performed by some great, great local musicians. Here is Ben Webster, and he's going to sing, he's going to sing, well, he sings through his saxophone. He's going to play That's All.

Chicago and Gene Ammons, along with Benny Green on the trombone and Nat Adderley on the cornet, and Frank Foster and Frank West on tenor saxes, performing Juggin' Around. Before that, Frank Sinatra, old Blue Eyes himself, did From This Moment On. Before that, Ben Webster, his big sound, doing That's All. And we're going to conclude today's morning with Mike with Joe Liggins and the Honey Drippers performing Tanya. But we want to remind you that you are tuned to 105.7 FM WETF in South Bend, Indiana, the jazz station, broadcasting live 24 hours a day, 7 days a week from jazzradiowetf.org, where you can get all kinds of information as to the personalities that appear on our station. 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We also want to remind you, the Jazz Assemblage Orchestra will be performing Sunday night, June the 8th at 6 o'clock at the Bandshell by the Potawatomi Zoo. We hope to see each and every one of you there. It's absolutely free. Jazz played by some of South Bend area's best musicians. And here's Joe Liggins and the Honey Drippers, and we'll see you next time. So long, everybody.

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1: 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Jack Shellac, Speakeasy 78s. 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Hi there, ladies and germs. This is Jack Shellac, the gramophone DJ with Jack Shellac's Speakeasy 78s. 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Fridays at 9 a.m., we take a listen to selections from my stash of 78 RPM discs from the 1950s back to the turn of the 20th century, and every week we feature some sort of theme, and pretty much all of March and April we talked about Bix Beiderbecke, the cornetist from Davenport, Iowa, jazz prodigy and such of the 1920s, and now we are talking about Duke Ellington for a couple weeks here. Just recently rewatched the film The Cotton Club from 1984. Most of the music featured in that film is that of Duke Ellington and also some early Cab Calloway tunes. And it just got me thinking about good old Edward Kennedy Ellington, alias Duke Ellington. And so I pulled out some of my favorite performances by Duke and his band. We talked about many of the legendary figures of Duke Ellington's band in the last show, such as Bubber Miley, Cootie Williams, Sonny Greer, Barney Bigard, Wellman Broad, and we didn't have time to cover a lot of the other musicians, but we will continue to talk more about the unique musicians that made up the characteristic Duke Ellington sound as we continue. We're going to start off the show today with a piano solo that Duke recorded on the flip side of Black Beauty. This is from October 1st, 1928. It's the tune Swampy River. And then after that, we're going to hear one of Duke's more orchestral pieces, recorded June 11th, 1931 in Camden, New Jersey, and that is Creole Rhapsody, Parts 1 and 2, which is a disc that doesn't turn up very much. It's not one of Duke's better-known tunes. It's a 12-inch double-sided Victor pressing, kind of a chance for Duke to stretch his composer legs a little bit and get out of the dance tune format.

Interesting piece there, Creole Rhapsody. You can hear elements of pieces that Duke Ellington might have been working on at the time or would write later on, like In My Solitude, for example. It's all right there. We're going to listen now to some more Victor output by the Duke Ellington Band. From May 3rd, 1929, we're going to hear a sultry little piece called Arabian Lover. And then after that, another tune that was not penned by Duke Ellington called That Lindy Hop, which is a tune from The Blackbirds of 1930, written by Andy Razaf and UB Blake. So it's still a pretty high-powered number there. But I just want to throw Lindy Hop in because, of course, I am a big Lindy Hop dancer. And it's fun to hear a band like Duke Ellington promoting Lindy Hop after it only really existed for a maximum of 3 years.

Come do that Lindy Hop, and you will never stop. I'm telling you that's what the new rage is. You'll fall outrageously, contagious as can be. It makes the old folks laugh at their ages. Watch the way that they go, it puts new life in their shoes. Cures them of lumbago, lifts them right out of their blues. It's tight that Lindy Hop, just ride that Lindy.

There on Arabian Lover, we heard some very nice drumming by Sonny Greer with some special effects to give it that Arabian exotic feeling. And then we also heard Tricky Sam Nanton in his kind of wriggling growl on his trombone. Not too many other players like him around that time period. We are now going to take a listen to Rockin' in Rhythm, as recorded January 14th, 1931. This is a very well-known Duke Ellington piece, recorded many a time for several labels around the early 1930s. Also from the early 30s, we're going to hear the seminal Duke Ellington recording, It Don't Mean a Thing If It Ain't Got That Swing, with a vocal by Miss Ivy Anderson. Another interesting Duke Ellington record that we're going to play on the show today is Digga Digga Doo by the Duke Ellington Orchestra, featuring the Mills Brothers, who, of course, famously recorded with no orchestra because their shtick was to imitate the instruments of an orchestra with their voices. And that was recorded December 22nd, 1932. And then also Drop Me Off at Harlem, recorded February 17, 1933, which is a very chill Duke Ellington piece, really evokes a kind of a pleasant stroll down a sunlit avenue, I think, on a Sunday morning in Harlem.

It makes

Every heart beat a little that do, dig a dig a doo, dig a doo doo, dig a dig a doo, dig a doo. You love me and I love you, and when you love it is natural too. Dig a dig a doo, dig a doo doo, dig a dig a doo, dig a doo. I'm so very dig a dig a doo by nature. If you don't say dig a dig a doo, you're made, you're gonna lose a papa, so let

The Duke Ellington Orchestra at this time had moved on from its digs at the Cotton Club and was just known now as Duke Ellington and his famous orchestra, because it was indeed quite famous. He had established his sound and was in high demand, traveling around the country, doing short engagements, and also playing on the radio. Duke Ellington's very sophisticated approach to jazz was a delight to radio audiences, and it really broadened people's horizons to what was possible in the world of jazz. The musicians at this time roughly included Duke Ellington, of course, on piano and directing, Arthur Wetzel, Freddie Jenkins, and Cootie Williams trumpets, Joe Tricky Sam Nanton, and Lawrence Brown on trombones, along with Juan Tizol on the valve trombone, Johnny Hodges, Harry Carney, and Otto Hardwick on saxes, Barney Bigard also on reeds, Fred Guy on banjo and guitar, Wellman Broad string bass, Sonny Greer drums, along again with Ivy Anderson doing vocals here and there. We heard a nice sax section there in Drop Me Off at Harlem that really kind of gave us the melody of the tune. Now from April 30th, 1935, we're going to hear Merry-Go-Round with a nice trombone solo by Lawrence Brown. Lawrence Brown was a West Coaster who came up with Paul Howard and Lionel Hampton out there, but found his way into the Duke Ellington Orchestra in the mid-30s and stayed with him for a time and performed some very nice pieces. I first heard this tune, Merry-Go-Round, as played in the soundtrack of Murder on the Orient Express, the Kenneth Branagh murder mystery film that came out some years ago. Definitely a highlight of the movie, I think. It's a very catchy tune. After that, we're going to hear another one of Duke Ellington's signature pieces from 1934, recorded in Chicago, Stompy Jones. After that, we'll close out the show with some of Duke Ellington's newer pieces from the late 1930s and early 40s.

With much of the same orchestra, a few changes taking place, the band continued on into the late 1930s. Players now included names such as Wallace Jones in the trumpet section, along with Rex Stewart, and pianist Billy Strayhorn entered the orchestra in the late 30s, who would become one of Duke Ellington's closest pals in the music scene, credited with such famous tunes as Take the A-Train and Passion Flower. Those are a little bit outside of the purview of Jack Shellac's Speakeasy 78s today. However, he was certainly a very important part of Duke Ellington's history. To close out today's show, we're going to hear several tunes from this period of the 1940s here, where Duke Ellington was kind of going in a different direction from his 1920s and 30s style. Gone are the trombone and trumpet growls of Cootie Williams and Joe Nanton in favor of kind of a more wah sound. There's a lot more wah-wahs going on. We are going to hear from 1939 Duke Ellington's revamped version of Cotton Club Stomp. Then we are going to hear the famous number I Let a Song Go Out of My Heart and The Gal from Joe's, both of which are good tunes to dance to for Lindy Hoppers. Take a listen to these, and we'll be back with one more number to close out the show.

Now, here at the close of the show today, this is the second of two shows that I've done with Duke Ellington Tunes. I'll just mention that Duke passed away on March 24th, 1974, and left behind an amazing library of recorded works. Jack Shellac's Speakeasy 78s, featuring only records from the 1950s back, can really only capture so much of Duke Ellington's work. He really had a prolific career. If you enjoy his music, I suggest you keep it tuned to WETF day in and day out, as he surfaces almost every day in somebody's show. And in many other formats, you can hear music from his later period, which continues to grow on his changing but also very identifiable style. One of my favorite tunes from his middle period in the 1940s is this one, Mainstem, which I just had to pick up from eBay. Not really actually acquiring a whole lot of 78s these days, but Mainstem is just one of those tunes that is so catchy, I just can't put it down, and I love to dance to it. It just has a lot of really nice stuff going on in it. I hope you'll enjoy rocking in rhythm to this piece, so to speak. Thank you so much for listening, folks, to Jack Shellac's Speakeasy 78s this evening, or morning, as the case may be. Please do drop me a line on Facebook or Instagram and let me know that you are tuned in. Just search for Jack Shellac there, and you'll find me. If you let me know that you're out there listening, I'll do my best to remember to give you a shout-out on the show. Thanks a lot for listening.

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1: Good morning. Today is June 5th, and it marks the birthday of jazz notables Pete Jolly, Peter Erskine, and Misha Mendelberg. Pete Jolly was born this day in 1932 in New Haven, Connecticut. He was a popular West Coast musician on both piano and accordion. He made 20 albums with his own trio and appears on 15 albums with Shorty Rogers. He was nominated for 2 Grammy Awards. Drummer Peter Erskine was born this day in 1954 in Summers Point, New Jersey. He gained notice as an 18-year-old with Stan Kenton and also toured and recorded with Maynard Ferguson. He worked with the fusion groups Weather Report and Steps Ahead. He's in great demand as a guest artist. He's recorded 20-plus albums as a leader and far more as a guest with the likes of John Abercrombie, Eddie Daniels, Diana Krall, Bob Mincer, and countless others. Avant-garde pianist Misha Mendelberg was born this day in 1935 in Kiev, Ukraine. He recorded 8 solo albums and another dozen as a leader in groups that included such notables as Anthony Braxton, Steve Lacy, and Eric Dolphy. He is most widely heard on recordings with Dutch artists and appears on 20 albums with the ICP Orchestra. From WETF's entire family, happy birthday to Pete Jolly, Peter Erskine, and Misha Mendelberg. And happy birthday to our listeners who share their birthdays with these jazz notables. 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

Coming up, it's Elena McKay. Feel Again is her album. And that one on Outside In Records from 2021. Andre Cavajo at the double bass with Jose Soares at the saxophone, Andre Matos on the guitar, and Yael Alameda playing the trumpet on a cut or two. Wabi Sabi is the song from Lost in Translation. Here's one called Hey Friend from Elena McKay.

Coming up, another musician from Missouri. In fact, two of them, David Sanborn and Bob James. That's called Another Life, from the album Speaking of Now, with Pat Metheny at the guitars, Antonio Sanchez, Gong Wu, Richard Bana, bassist Steve Rodby, and Lyle Mays. The Pat Metheny Group, and we'll feature Lyle Mays' final recording here on our program. And we have an interview with Lyle's niece, Aubrey Johnson, and Steve Rodby about that recording on our website. Here's Marshall, Missourian Bob James with St. Louis, Missourian David Sanborn, Quartet Humaine, and the song Sophia.

David Sanborn's Sophia, with Bob James at the piano, Steve Gadd drums, and bassist James Jenness. Music from 2013.

Coming up, pianist John DeMartino explores the music of Billy Strayhorn. That's one called Blue Moment. It's on Palmetto Records, and it came out in 2006. Matt Baltasaris added the acoustic guitar, Peter Bernstein electric guitar, Allison Miller drums, and Dr. Lonnie Smith at the B3 organ. Lonnie Smith, born July the 3rd, 1942, in Lackawanna, New York, and passed away September 28th of 2021 in Fort Lauderdale, Florida. Star-Crossed Lovers, the music of Billy Strayhorn, covered by the one and only John DeMartino.

drummer Alan Mednard, Eric Wheeler at the bass, Sullivan Fortner doing the arrangements and playing the piano, and vocalist Lauren Henderson, Sabor à B, A Taste of B, and preceding that, the music of Billy Strayhorn. Passion Flowers, the album, Star-Crossed Lovers, the song from John DeMartino, and starting that set off, Dr. Lonnie Smith.

Coming up, LA Source Codes. Pianist Adam Hirsch joins bassist Will Lyle for Above the Clouds. That's a song written by bassist Charles Mingus, Goodbye Pork Pie Hat, from an album called The Joy of Playing, out in 2021 by Benjamin Shenaki. And a cool album it is, on his own label, and a great group of musicians, preceded by Home. And Home comes from another bassist, Ben Williams. State of Art is the title of the disc on Concord Records. I'm David Bassey. How about a little trip above the clouds? That's nothing like looking out the window of a airliner, looking out over the city or whatever, being above the clouds where you can't see anything but clouds. Yeah, nice. Here's Above the Clouds from bassist Will Lyle.

That's the music of Jeremy Bacon, Bill Evans' composition, Turn Out the Stars, on Squatty Roo Records. And preceding that, bassist Will Lyle, L.A. Source Codes, is the self-produced disc, and drummer Anthony Fung, pianist Adam Hirsch. These musicians put their hearts and souls into this music each and every day. If you hear of them coming to your town, support them. Get out and hear some live jazz.

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1: From Quality Radio Productions, it's another edition of The Jazz Scene. I'm Jake Longwell. Getting the program underway this time with a quartet fronted by Canadian saxophonist Kelly Jefferson and a track from the album Rituals out on Cellar Live Records with Amanda Tassov on piano, John Maharaj on bass, and Morgan Childs on drums. This one's called Kindling.

That's one from Reedman John Wojciechowski, featured on flute on that track, with Clark Summers on piano, Dana Hall on bass, and Xavier Davis on drums. Past Reflections from the album Swing of the Pendulum. Guitarist Billy Rogers ahead of that, a guitarist who died far too young in 1987. He was just 37 years old. From the guitar artistry of Billy Rogers, with Jay Anderson on bass and Jeff Hirschfield on drums, Billy's take of the Miles Davis classic ESP. And up at the top, it was Kelly Jefferson on sax leading his quartet through Kindling from the album Rituals. Music from trumpeter Donald Byrd now, from 1959, the album Byrd in Hand, an album recorded at Rudy Van Gelder's Hackensack, New Jersey studio for the Blue Note label, with Charlie Rouse and Pepper Adams on reeds, also Walter Davis piano, Sam Jones bass, and Art Taylor on drums. This piece is reminiscent of some of the music that you might have heard on classic Western TV shows and in Western movies back in the day. The track, The Engines.

That's one from pianist Rob Schneiderman and his trio, with Rufus Reed on bass and Ben Riley on drums. The album Standards, out on Reservoir Records, and there they were stretching out on Without a Song. Vocalist Carol Sloan ahead of that, a session from 1978, the album Carol Sings, with Norris Turney and Frank Wess on reeds. Also, Jimmy Rolls, piano, George Mraz, bass, and Joe LaBarbera on drums. We heard Looking Back. And up at the top, it was Donald Byrd on trumpet from 1959, The Engines from Byrd in Hand. You are listening to The Jazz Scene. I'm Jake Longwell. 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If you'd like the playlist or streaming audio for this episode, it's program number 2319. We'll begin our closing set of the hour with guitarist Dan Wilson and a track from his Mack Avenue Records release, Things Eternal, an album dedicated to the enduring quality of the human spirit, with Glenn Zaleski on Fender Rhodes electric piano, also Brandon Ross on bass and David Throckmorton on drums. Here is Dan's take of a Herbie Hancock tune, Tell Me a Bedtime Story.

0: Wrapping up the hour with pianist Tim Ray and his trio, the album Fire and Rain, out on Wailing City Sound. John Lockwood on bass and Mark Walker on drums. We heard Theodore the Thumper, Patrick Cornelius on sax before that. From the album Book of Secrets, with Ben Gillis on vibes, Art Hirahara piano, Peter Slavov bass, and Vinny Sparazza on drums. The track If You Can. And up at the top, it was Dan Wilson on guitar, and the album Things Eternal, we heard the Herbie Hancock classic, Tell Me a Bedtime Story. And that is how we conclude this hour of the program. My name is Jake Longwell. Thank you, as always, for your company. I hope you enjoyed my selections. Please join me again soon for another hour of the very best in jazz. The Jazz Scene is distributed by Quality Radio Productions.
1: Hi, I'm Gloria Krolak, host of Morning Glory. It's my pleasure to now share Monday mornings with you for a full hour starring the vibraphone, a percussion instrument introduced to jazz in the 1930s by Lionel Hampton and Red Norvo. What's a vibraphone? Just the coolest instrument ever. Played with two or four mallets, player's preference, the vibraphone swings and sings, whispers and whistles, blends in and stands out. Catch the vibes at 8 a.m. Eastern Time at WETF-FM, the jazz station in South Bend, Indiana, and streaming online at jazzradiowetf.org.
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This is Collector's Choice. And we started off with Herbie Hancock doing a piece called The Maze, his own composition. Herbie on piano, of course, with Butch Warren at the bass, Billy Higgins on drums, Dexter Gordon, tenor saxophone, and Freddie Hubbard on trumpet. That was recorded in May of 1962, the debut recording, actually, as a leader for Herbie Hancock. And it was on Blue Note Records, produced by Alfred Lyon. And what we're going to be doing this hour here on Collector's Choice is to listen to recordings that feature performers for Blue Note Records. Blue Note Records was established in 1939 by Alfred Lyon, who had the vision for it, and Marx Margulis, who provided the funds for the startup of Blue Note Records. Alfred Lyon, by the way, had come to the United States after growing up in Berlin, Germany. Went to the United States when he was about, 16 or 17 years old, and stayed in the States for a while, left, and then came back. And one of the first things he did was to go to Carnegie Hall, where the From Spirituals to Swing concert occurred, and that was kind of a famous concert that included such people as Count Basie's band, the Kansas City Six with Lester Young, Benny Goodman, of course, was part of it, Charlie Christian was heard, a lot of blues players as well, including Jimmy Rushing and Big Blue Bronzy, and basically it was a big event, and it kind of inspired Alfred Lyon to establish a record company, and that record company started in 1939, and this year, 2024, we are celebrating the 85th anniversary of Blue Note. So let's listen to some other Blue Note recordings. One recording made for Blue Note was by Cannibal Adderley. It was actually his only recording for Cannibal Adderley, but it was a great one called Something Else, and we're going to be hearing Cannibal Adderley on alto saxophone with Miles Davis, Hank Jones, Sam Jones, and Art Blakey doing Autumn Leaves.

That version of Autumn Leaves done by Cannibal Adderley with Miles Davis, Hank Jones, Sam Jones, and Art Blakey from the recording Something Else, recorded in March of 1958 for Blue Note Records, produced by Alfred Lion and recorded by Rudy Van Gelder in New Jersey. Classic date for Cannibal Adderley, of course, and it was his only recording for Blue Note Records. And what we're doing this hour here on Collector's Choice is kind of focusing on some Blue Note releases, an extensive catalog, of course, for Blue Note. When Blue Note was first established, the idea was to record some of the small swing band combos and some traditional jazz, but it didn't take long before it became clear to Alfred Lion that the way to go was more modern jazz, which was his switch back around 1947. So that recording was 1958, Something Else by Cannibal Adderley. Let's go to another recording that features some great performers. This is Freddie Hubbard's debut recording, Open Sesame, which was recorded in June of 1964. Blue Note, again, produced by Alfred Lion and recorded by Rudy Van Gelder. So we're going to hear Freddie Hubbard do the title track, which is a composition of Tina Brooks, and Tina Brooks will be heard on tenor saxophone, Freddie Hubbard, of course, on trumpet. Tina Brooks, by the way, as a leader, recorded at least five albums for Blue Note and recorded primarily for Blue Note during her tenure as a performer. So we'll hear Freddie Hubbard, Tina Brooks, with McCoy Tyner heading the rhythm section on piano, Sam Jones once again on bass, and Clifford Jarvis on drums. This is Open Sesame from Freddie Hubbard.

You're listening to Collector's Choice on WETF, your jazz station in South Bend, Indiana. And my name is Rob Hoff, and we're focusing on the music of, music produced by primarily Alfred Lion of Blue Note Records, a company that he started back in 1939. And he worked with until 1967 when he retired and turned it over to other folks. That was Freddie Hubbard on trumpet with his debut recording. Freddie, 22 years old at that time, doing the title track from Open Sesame, recorded in June of 1960 for Blue Note, produced by Alfred Lion, and Rudy Van Gelder did the recording. And by the way, Reed Miles was the artist for Blue Note Records at the time. He was a photographer, an artist, graphic designer, and Blue Note covers were kind of classics, always really, really well done. One that is especially well done, I think, is the one for the recording that we'll hear next. This is Horace Silver from his recording Blowin' the Blues Away, classic date for Blue Note, 1959, and we'll hear the title track, Horace Silver.

John Coltrane, a title track from Blue Train, recorded back in 1957, produced by Alfred Lion of Blue Note Records. And that was the only recording that John Coltrane ever made for Blue Note. He was heard on tenor, of course, with Lee Morgan on trumpet, Curtis Fuller on trombone, Kenny Drew piano, Paul Chambers bass, Philly Joe Jones on drums, Blue Train. And before that, we heard Horace Silver doing the title track from Blowin' the Blues Away, his own tune with Eugene Taylor and Louis Hayes, Blue Mitchell, and Junior Cook. The Horace Silver Quintet, recorded in 1959 with a production by Alfred Lion and Rudy Van Gelder recording. Louis Hayes, by the way, on that Horace Silver date, had a chance to see him just last September. He's part of the Detroit Jazz Festival. It's great to know that Louis Hayes is still on the scene. Let's move to a recording by Wayne Shorter. So this is a kind of a curious one. This is Wayne Shorter's recording, The Soothsayer, which was recorded in 1965. Again, Alfred Lion produced it, but it wasn't released for 14 years. Somebody held on to this for 14 years. So we're going to hear the title track from Wayne Shorter's recording, The Soothsayer, with Wayne, of course, on tenor, James Spaulding on alto, Freddie Hubbard on trumpet, McCoy Tyner, Ron Carter, Tony Williams, piano, bass, and drums. Title track from The Soothsayer on Blue Note.

0: That's The Soothsayer by Wayne Shorter. And Wayne was heard on tenor saxophone with James Spaulding on alto, Freddie Hubbard trumpet, McCoy Tyner piano, Ron Carter bass, Tony Williams on drums. Recorded in 1965, produced by Alfred Lion, who died at the age of 78. And Alfred Lion was one of those record company executives with, as far as I can tell, high integrity and really much more about the music than about making money. That recording, I think, was delayed in its release because there was so much incredible recording that Wayne Shorter had done for Blue Note at that time. They just had to pace it out a bit. 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

That's called Redefining the Norm. It's music from Farnell Newton. He was the trumpeter we heard in the recording called Back to Earth, a quintet here led by Farnell. Kyle Molitor on trombone, Greg Goebel on piano, Dylan Sundstrom bass, and Christopher Brown on drums. Hello there, Dave Schwann. You're listening to the great American music we call jazz. We thank you so much for joining us. Please stay aboard for a lot of great music ahead. We hope things are going very well for you and yours. Thanks again for joining us. Jason Tiemann, drummer Jason Tiemann, up next with Ed Cherry on guitar, Kyle Kohler on the Hammond B3. Here's a tune called Played in 3.

Alto saxophonist Jim Snodaro with his tune Games. It's from a 1991 recording called Urban Tales. This is a good group with Jim. Tom Harrell is on trumpet, Mark Copeland on piano, Peter Washington the bassist, and Jeff Hirschfield on drums. By the way, Jim and trumpeter Jeremy Pelt did a good recording, a very good recording, in tribute to Cannonball Adderley on the occasion of his 90th birthday anniversary called Jubilation. That's worth checking out. And before we heard from Jim, we heard from drummer Jason Tiemann and his trio. From their recording T-Man, we heard Played in Three with Ed Cherry on guitar, Kyle Kohler on the Hammond B3, and Jason on drums. Dave Schwann here. Thank you so much for joining us and enjoying the great American music we call jazz. Here's guitarist Joshua Breakstone with a classic tune by Irving Berlin, Count Your Blessings.

0: an absolutely gorgeous rendition of Irving Berlin's Count Your Blessings. Coming to us from guitarist Joshua Breakstone, it's from his recording Self-Portrait in Swing. And he is joined by three great colleagues, Kenny Barron on piano there, Dennis Irwin on bass, Kenny Washington on drums. You're listening to Jazz with Dave Schwann. We hope you like what you hear. Thanks again for joining us. Please stay with us. A lot more to come.
1: 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This is Lori Williams, your jazz songbird, coming to you from Atlanta, Georgia. 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

listeners to jazz on WETF know that improvised music can often get pretty wild and frenzied and exuberant. This is Rob Hoff inviting you to bring your week to a smooth landing with some ballads and after-hours cool-down music. Nocturne is heard Sundays at 11 p.m. on WETF-LP, the jazz station in South Bend, Indiana, and heard around the world at jazzradiowetf.org.

That's a brief interlude off the recording Rise Up Detroit from pianist and composer Xavier Davis. It's called Black Paradise. We have Cyrus Chestnut up next from his recording There Is a Sweet, Sweet Spirit. Vibraphonist Steve Nelson joins Cyrus and company on several cuts on this recording. Buster Williams is on bass. Lenny White is on drums. Here is the opening cut, a tune by Bobby Hutcherson, the littlest one of all.

That's the opening cut on a recording called There's a Sweet, Sweet Spirit from Cyrus Chestnut. Bobby Hutcherson's tune, The Littlest One of All. Steve Nelson on vibes with Cyrus at the piano, Buster Williams on bass, Lenny White on drums. Steve Nelson was quoted as saying that Bobby Hutcherson was his real hero on the vibes, of course giving credit to people like Lionel Hampton and Milt Jackson, of course. In fact, that quote comes from the booklet notes to this next recording. We're going to hear from Steve leading his own trio. The recording is called Full Nelson, and Steve is joined by Kirk Leitze here on piano, Ray Drummond on bass, for a tune written by Steve, Blues for George A.

Blues for George A. from Steve Nelson. Steve on vibes there with Kirk Lightsey on piano, Ray Drummond on bass. That's from their recording called Full Nelson. You're listening to Jazz with Dave Schwann. Here is drummer Billy Hill.

drummer Billy Higgins having the first and last word on Thelonious Monk's tune, Jackie-ing. It's from the Billy Higgins Quintet CD. That's the name of the CD. Billy at the drums, Harold Land on tenor, Oscar Brashear trumpet, with Cedar Walton on piano and David Williams on bass. And before that, vibraphonist Steve Nelson with Blues for George A. We thank you so much for joining us this hour and hope you enjoyed all the great American music we call jazz. Dave Schwann finishing up with the Dave Rudolph Quintet from their recording Resonance and a tune called Atonement.

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Mulgrew Miller at the piano with Kenny Garrett on sax, Steve Nelson on vibes, Christian McBride bass, Lewis Nash on drums. From the recording called Hand in Hand, and a tune by Mulgrew who said he tried to capture the exuberance of his daughter. It's called Leilani's Leap. Hello there. Welcome. My name's Dave Schwann. You're listening to the great American music we call jazz. Always a pleasure to have you aboard. Please tell your friends where the great music is, too. Alto saxophonist Corey Weeds up next with friends David Hazeltine at the piano, Ken Lister on bass, and Jesse Cahill on drums. This is from Corey's album called Day by Day. Here is Nancy with a laughing face.

And if you like that, you will like the other 9 cuts on this recording from the Jeff Hamilton Trio. The CD called Catch Me If You Can. We heard a tune called La Pina. Jeff writes that he first heard this many years ago with Sergio Mendez in Brazil 66. And this is a superb arrangement for his CD, Catch Me If You Can. Tamir Hendelman at the piano, John Hamar on bass, and of course Jeff on drums. And before that, Corey Weeds and his quartet from their recording Day by Day, Nancy with a Laughing Face. Corey on alto with David Hazeltine, the pianist. Ken Lister bass and Jesse Cahill on drums. Dave Schwann here. Thanks once again for joining us. Kenny Barron is up next, one of the masters of the piano, of course. He has a quintet on this recording called Images, or Image, if you will. Kenny, of course, at the piano, Stefan Harris on vibes, and Drummond on flute, Kiyoshi Kitagawa bass, and Kim Thompson on drums. Here's a tune by Stefan Harris, Miss Missy.

0: Miss Missy, a tune by Stefan Harris, part of Kenny Barron's quintet in this recording. Stefan on vibes and Drummond on flute with Kiyoshi Kitagawa bass, Kim Thompson on drums, one of the masters at the piano, of course, Kenny Barron from the recording Images or Image. However you say it, you're listening to the great American music we call jazz. I'm Dave Schwann. Thank you again for joining us. Please stay with us. A lot of great music ahead.
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Aldi Meola from Splendido Hotel and Bianca's Midnight Lullaby. Time for some big band. We've got quite a big band here for you, too. Christian McBride's organization. From their recording, Bringing It. And here's a tune by a trombonist in the band, Steve Davis.

I love the tune, and I love the arrangement of the tune. The tune's called Optimism by trombonist Steve Davis, who does outstanding work in his own right as a leader of various groups, and here, part of the Christian McBride Big Band. It's from the recording Bringin' It. We heard Steve soloing on trombone, also Todd Bayshore on sax, Quincy Phillips on drums, also soloing and keeping everything together, doing an outstanding job behind the drum set for the Christian McBride Big Band. And you're listening to Jazz with Dave Schwann. Here is Jimmy Green.

Saxophonist Jimmy Green from a wonderful recording called While Looking Up. That opens up the CD. Cole Porter's tune, So In Love. With Jimmy, we heard Aaron Goldberg on piano, Lacka Lund guitar, Ruben Rogers on bass, and Kendrick Scott on drums. Jazz is the name of the game here, the name of the music also, of course. My name is Dave Schwann. Thank you for joining us. Here is Russell Malone.

from the recording Time for the Dancers. Master guitarist Russell Malone with There'll Be Another Spring. Russell joined by Rick Germanson on piano here, Luke Selleck on bass, and Willie Jones III on drums. Had the privilege and pleasure of seeing Russell Malone along with Ron Carter and Donald Vega on piano. By and large, a very intimate set to playing music such as we just heard. You're listening to the great American music we call jazz. Dave Schwann, thanking you for joining us. Joey Alexander up next. We heard Kendrick Scott on drums a little while ago with Jimmy Green. Kendrick joins Joey here along with Larry Grenadier on bass and Luis Do Quintero on percussion from the title cut of Joey.

0: That's called Warna, W-A-R-N-A. It's from Joey Alexander. It's the title cut to the CD of the same name. Dynamic percussion, how about it? From Kendrick Scott on drums, Luisto Quintero, additional percussion, Joey at the piano, Larry Grenadier bass. We thank you so much for joining us this hour and hope you enjoyed all the great American music we call jazz. Dave Schwann finishing up with the Dave Miller Trio.
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Music from their album, The New Jersey Sessions, saxophonist Shong Hong Wei and pianist Jeremy Montero with Nothing Ever Changes My Love for You. It opens this hour of jazz for us. Hi, I'm your host, John Hill.

0: recorded in Italy around 1969. Music from Stan Getz with a pretty young band. Pianist Stanley Cowell, drummer Jack DeJohnette, and a 22-year-old Miroslav Vitus on bass prior to his work with the band Weather Report. Stan Getz, the album called The Song Is You. That was O Grande Amor, which we also heard from vocalist Karen Allison, accompanied by Brazilian vocalist Rosa Passos. The album titled A Kiss for Brazil, because she says that's what it is, a big loving thank you to Brazil for its immeasurable contributions to music. Karen Allison with Victor Gonçalves on piano. Yotam Silberstein was the guitarist with Harvey S. on bass. And Rafael Barata was the drummer. Jobim's O Grande Amor. Opening the set, the music of Cole Porter from an album by Brazilian keyboardist Antonio Adolfo. His album simply called Love, Cole Porter. Antonio Adolfo with his regular drummer, Rafael Barata, as well as Lulo Galvao on guitar, bassist Jorge Elder, on trumpet, Jesse Sadak, alto saxophonist Danilo Sina, tenor saxophonist Marcelo Martins, and trombonist Rafael Rocha. That was Cole Porter's Night and Day to open the set. I'm John Hill. We're listening to jazz.
1: 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yesteryear, such as Johnny Hodges, Artie Shaw, and Bobby Hackett, to boppers such as Joe Gordon, Phil Woods, and Roy Haynes, to the modernists such as Tony Williams, James Williams, and Terry Lynn Carrington. Meanwhile, stay tuned right here on WETF for the best in jazz all day and all night.
2: Hi, I'm Gloria Krolak, host of Morning Glory. 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What's a vibraphone? Just the coolest instrument ever. Played with two or four mallets, player's preference, the vibraphone swings and sings, whispers and whistles, blends in and stands out. 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
0: The Man Who Sells Flowers, from guitarist Randy Napoleon.

guitarist Julian Lage from his album titled Speak to Me, his song Nothing Happens Here, with bassist Jorge Roeder, the drummer Dave King, on saxophone Levon Henry, keyboardist Patrick Warren, and pianist Chris Davis. Preceding that, pianist Bill Evans with guitarist Jim Hall, their album titled Intermodulation, the Bill Evans tune Turn Out the Stars. And we opened that set with Arthur Prysock, his album called Intimately Yours, Teardrops in the Rain. We're listening to Jazz.

band's called Something Else, and they are led by saxophonist Vincent Herring. That was a Pee Wee Ellis tune called The Chicken, with saxophonist Wayne Escoffrey on tenor and trumpeter Jeremy Pelt. John Coltrane opened the set with the title track from his album Blue Train. Lee Morgan there on trumpet. Curtis Fuller was the trombonist. I'm John Hill. Thanks for joining me for Jazz This Hour. As always, my pleasure. I'll see you later. It's Big City Girl, Shirley Horn.

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0: And welcome to Jazz for Everyone, hosted by Larry Dwyer on WETF, the jazz station in South Bend, Indiana. This is the program where we play jazz that everyone likes, those who have been listening to jazz for years, and those who are new to jazz. Enjoy the music. Today's show begins with Duke Ellington and his orchestra playing Perdido. And let's hear Duke himself do the introduction.
1: Our next number is started by Jimmy Hamilton and Paul Gonzalez. They lead us into a number that we usually give our audience three guesses as to what the title is, but you are so hip, we just don't dare.

That was Duke Ellington and his orchestra playing one of their many versions of Perdido, this one from an album called The Great Paris Concert in 1963. The song was originally composed by Ellington's valve trombonist Juan Tizol in 1941. This 1963 version begins with a tenor sax duet written by Jimmy Hamilton and played together by Hamilton and Paul Gonsalves before the performance continues on with Duke's 1960s arrangement of the song. Later, Jimmy Hamilton has the clarinet solo. There is a brief trumpet battle between Ray Nance and Cat Anderson, and Paul Gonsalves plays a chorus on tenor sax. Perdido, played by Duke Ellington and his orchestra. Next up is Ella Fitzgerald singing Mack the Knife along with Duke Ellington's orchestra.

That was Ella Fitzgerald along with Duke Ellington's orchestra, and the song was Mack the Knife, which Ella often performed on concerts. This one is on an album called Ella and Duke on the Côte d'Azur, performed at the Jazz Festival in Antibes, France in 1966. At the piano is Ella's accompanist, Jimmy Jones. The song Mack the Knife was originally composed in 1928 in Germany by Kurt Weill with lyrics by Bertolt Brecht and became popular in the United States in 1959 with recordings by Bobby Darin, soon followed by versions by Louis Armstrong and Ella Fitzgerald. Our next song features trumpet virtuoso Dizzy Gillespie along with Cuban percussionist Chano Pozo performing Manteca in 1947.

That was Dizzy Gillespie and his orchestra in 1947 performing Manteca, an early example of Afro-Cuban jazz. The song's opening tune was written by Chano Pozo, heard playing congas throughout the song. Dizzy Gillespie composed the bridge, and his band's arranger, Gil Fuller, added the horn lines. Dizzy Gillespie, of course, does the trumpet solos. George Nicholas is on tenor sax, and Al McKibben is featured on string bass at the beginning and end. Dizzy Gillespie and Chano Pozo are both heard shouting out the song title, Manteca. You are listening to Jazz for Everyone with your host, Larry Dwyer, on WETF, the jazz station in South Bend, Indiana. Jazz for Everyone continues now with Aretha Franklin playing piano and singing the Sam Cooke song, A Change Is Gonna Come.

That was Aretha Franklin singing the song A Change Is Gonna Come. It's from her 1967 album, I Never Loved a Man the Way I Love You. The song was composed by Sam Cooke in 1963 after he was refused accommodations in a hotel in Louisiana because he was black. On this 1967 recording, Aretha Franklin, of course, was the vocalist, and she also accompanied herself brilliantly on piano. Other musicians on the track included organist Dewey Oldham, Jimmy Johnson playing bass, and drummer Roger Hawkins. Next up is Gordon Goodwin and his Big Fat Band playing Mueva Los Huesos.

That was Gordon Goodwin and his Big Fat Band. By the way, he spells fat P-H-A-T. The song is called Mueva Los Huesos, which means shake your bones, and was composed and arranged by Gordon Goodwin. Soloists were by percussionist Luis Conte, Eric Marienthal on soprano sax, and guest trumpet star Arturo Sandoval. The recording is from Gordon Goodwin's 2000 album, Swingin' for the Fences. You are listening to Jazz for Everyone with your host, Larry Dwyer, on WETF, the jazz station in South Bend, Indiana. Jazz for Everyone continues now with a 1934 recording by pianist Earl Hines and his orchestra playing Sweet Georgia Brown.

The song was Sweet Georgia Brown, played by Earl Hines and his orchestra, recorded in New York City in 1934. In addition to the iconic piano playing of Earl Hines, there were solos by Cecil Irwin on tenor sax and clarinetist Darnell Howard. The arrangement was done by Quinn Wilson. Next up on our show is the University of Illinois Jazz Band in 1967 playing the song Lady Bird.

That was the University of Illinois Jazz Band, directed by John Garvey. The song was titled Lady Bird and was originally written in 1939 by Tad Dameron, although its first recording was in 1947 by Dizzy Gillespie's Big Band. This arrangement was done by Kim Richmond in 1962, and the performance you heard was recorded live at the University of Notre Dame's Collegiate Jazz Festival on March 3rd, 1967. Soloists were Howie Smith on alto sax and trumpeter Tom Connolly, with some powerful drumming by Chuck Brougham. And although he didn't have a solo on that song, your host, Larry Dwyer, was in the trombone section on that recording. And now, for some fun, here is Fats Waller playing piano and singing the song Dinah.

0: like Vinci Vinci, about Reboot Revolt. I'm talking about Donna Lee. Yes, yes, yes.
1: And that, of course, was Thomas Fats Waller playing piano and doing the humorous vocals on the song Dinah. Other soloists included Rudy Powell on clarinet and Herman Autry playing trumpet. The song Dinah was introduced in 1925 by Ethel Waters and was a hit recording for Louis Armstrong in 1930. This recording by Fats Waller and His Rhythm, that was the name of his six-piece group, was done in 1935 and made it up to number 7 on the popular song charts that year. 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Jazz for Everyone continues with a live recording by Frank Sinatra with the Count Basie Orchestra in 1966. The song is Don't Worry About Me, and Sinatra himself makes the introduction.
2: I frankly believe that this next song is one of the great American standards of our repertoire in this nation.

0: Thank you. The Marvelous Song. Really great standard.
1: That was Frank Sinatra singing Don't Worry About Me along with the Count Basie Orchestra. It's from the 1966 album Frank Sinatra and Count Basie at the Sands, recorded live at the Sands Hotel in Las Vegas. The arrangement was done by Quincy Jones, who took the original Nelson Riddle arrangement and adapted it for the Basie Band, adding in the 8 measures of spectacularly forceful big band swing in the middle, as only the Basie Band could do. Our next song is Glenn Miller's classic recording of String of Pearls.

That was String of Pearls, a number one hit in 1941 for the Glenn Miller Orchestra. It featured a friendly tenor sax battle by Tex Beneke and Al Klink, a trumpet solo by Johnny Best, and a bit of piano playing by Chummy McGregor. The song was written and arranged by Jerry Gray. We finish up this edition of Jazz for Everyone appropriately with the song That's All, performed by pianist Gene Harris's quartet.

0: Gene Harris, Ron Este, Luther Hughes, Paul Humphrey.
1: And that was the Gene Harris Quartet playing the song That's All. It's from their 1995 live album called It's the Real Soul. Gene Harris was playing piano with Ron Este on guitar, bassist Luther Hughes, and Paul Humphrey playing the drums. This has been Jazz for Everyone, hosted by Larry Dwyer on WETF, the jazz station in South Bend, Indiana. This is the program where we play jazz that everyone likes, those who have been listening to jazz for years and those who are new to jazz. We hope that you enjoyed the music.
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1: 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Mark is the author of Jazz Styles and its abridged edition, Concise Guide to Jazz, America's most widely read books, introducing you to the art of jazz. I'm your host, Dr. Richard Rose. From 1959 through 1964, Wayne Shorter was a member of Art Blakey's Jazz Messengers, serving as sideman and ultimately as musical director and composer of some of the group's most notable tunes. In this broadcast, we'll listen to Wayne Shorter's work with the Jazz Messengers, giving particular attention to what Mark considers to be Shorter's best constructed solos and Shorter's most passionate solos. In the history of jazz tenor saxophone, according to Mark, the most original voice to emerge after John Coltrane and Albert Eiler was Wayne Shorter's. To say his style was unique would be an understatement, says Mark. Every solo improvisation was a fresh adventure. When Mark asked the artist what he was thinking when improvising, Shorter's answer was, "I'm thinking of how I can play something I've never played before." Throughout his career, Shorter never played any cliches and never depended on licks copied from any other saxophonist. The mood in some of Shorter's pieces was a perfect match for the attitude of Blakey's drumming and Blakey's band leading. A ferocious intensity was achieved in the band's music. Blakey wanted the sound coming from his studio sessions to be as intense as the music created during highly charged live performances. An extroverted, hell-bent for leather, take-no-prisoners attitude pervaded the music, driven by the supercharged drumming of the band's namesake and leader. We've been listening to Invitation, recorded in June 1961, with Jimmy Merritt on bass, Art Blakey drums, Bobby Timmons piano, Curtis Fuller trombone, Lee Morgan trumpet, and Wayne Shorter tenor saxophone. In a moment, we'll focus on Wayne Shorter's solo. Here's Mark's description of it.
2: The solo by Wayne Shorter displays this capacity for developing an entirely new melody on top of the chord progressions of the melody that the band's playing. And Wayne Shorter is probably the most accomplished jazz musician in history in this respect. He's able to come up with fresh melodies, and if you listen to his solo carefully, you'll notice how logically he develops it. He'll play this one lick three times, and then when the chords change a little bit later, he'll play it in a lower pitch, and he'll transpose that lick to fit the new chords and then develop it. So it's much like if we were standing over the shoulder of a painter while the painter's applying paint to the canvas, and we're watching the evolution of this piece of art as it happens.

We just listened to Wayne Shorter's solo on Invitation from his 1961 recording with Art Blakey on drums, Bobby Timmons piano, Jimmy Merritt bass, Lee Morgan trumpet, Curtis Fuller trombone, and Wayne Shorter on tenor sax. Mark states that Blakey often pushed his musicians to play as hard as possible and sometimes required numerous takes to generate the desired level of excitement. And trumpeter Freddie Hubbard reported having to ice his lips for 2 days after one such marathon recording session. Mark calls attention to the 1964 recording of The Egyptian as an example of the intensity the Blakey groups would generate. He states, "The mood of The Egyptian derives partly from sustained chords played by Cedar Walton and high-pitched repeating figures by bassist Jimmy Merritt." He notes that Curtis Fuller's melody reflects practices that became common in jazz of the 1960s, maintaining just one chord sound for long stretches of time. Modal became the operative term for passages of this nature. The Egyptian, composed by Curtis Fuller and recorded in 1964 with Curtis Fuller on trombone, Lee Morgan trumpet, Wayne Shorter tenor sax, Cedar Walton piano, Jimmy Merritt bass, and Art Blakey on drums, displays the level of excitement just described, as well as the modal compositional approach of Curtis Fuller. Mark describes Shorter's solo as follows. Shorter's solo is introduced by a press roll on snare drum. Shorter's improvisation is emotionally evocative and filled with wailing sounds. Following the bridge of the tune, Shorter worries a high note. Trumpet and trombone play background figures, and Shorter continues with staccato figures. The bridge follows, and Shorter plays a high note emphatically 17 times as a gut-wrenching cry. Here's Wayne Shorter's solo from The Egyptian.

We just heard Wayne Shorter's evocative solo on Curtis Fuller's modally infused composition, The Egyptian, with Art Blakey's Jazz Messengers. Wayne Shorter, tenor saxophone, Lee Morgan, trumpet, Curtis Fuller, trombone, Cedar Walton, piano, Jimmy Merritt, bass, Art Blakey, drums. Another composition by Curtis Fuller, A La Mode, recorded by the Jazz Messengers in 1961, displays very strong modal elements in its simple but clever structure. A La Mode is an up-tempo, hard-swinging tune with rhythmic syncopations. The overall structure of the melody is AABA. The A sections themselves demonstrate a mini AABA structure, featuring one chord for 8 measures, another chord a half step higher for 4 measures, and a repeat of the first chord, again for 4 measures. The B section is a very modal 16 measures of one chord, a half step above what was just heard, followed by a return to the originally stated larger A section. The blowing changes are a truncation of the song form, but remain very much in the modal realm, with Jimmy Merritt on bass, Bobby Timmons piano, Art Blakey drums, Curtis Fuller trombone, and Lee Morgan on trumpet. Wayne Shorter constructs his solo with sequential phrases. He builds to a hard-driving, ascending, more bop-like, scalar and winding musical statement. The remainder of this stellar solo combines short, brisk, motivic elements anchored with longer, descending tones. Here's the melody of A La Mode, followed by Wayne Shorter's outstanding

That was Wayne Shorter's solo with the Jazz Messengers on Curtis Fuller's modal composition, A La Mode, completing our exploration of his best constructed solos, recorded with the Jazz Messengers between 1959 and 1964. These solos, all uniquely different, demonstrate, in Mark Gridley's words, that every one of Shorter's solos was a fresh adventure, delivered with the blistering intensity that fulfilled Blakey's wish for serious dedication for generating peak excitement. These solos demonstrate logic, conceptual unity, exploration, and variety, resulting in, as Mark notes, the most original voice to emerge after John Coltrane and Albert Ayler. Next, we'll explore Shorter's most passionate solos through tunes such as Caravan, Night in Tunisia, Free for All, and more. Passion, in this sense, refers to intense driving emotions, an overmastering feeling or conviction. We'll begin with Shorter's own composition, Free for All, recorded with the Jazz Messengers in 1964. Art Blakey drums, Freddie Hubbard trumpet, Curtis Fuller trombone, Wayne Shorter tenor sax, Cedar Walton piano, and Reggie Workman on bass. Shorter's solo on the tune has been described as ecstatic, with ideas that push and push to higher levels of intensity. If you listen closely, you can hear verbal utterances by Blakey.

You just listened to Wayne Shorter's solo on his own composition, Free For All, recorded in 1964 and performed with the Jazz Messengers. Wayne Shorter, tenor sax. Freddie Hubbard, trumpet. Curtis Fuller, trombone. Cedar Walton, piano. Reggie Workman, bass. Art Blakey, drums. It's clear to see why Mark places Wayne Shorter's work, especially on this piece, on a high pedestal, with John Coltrane, Albert Ayler, and others of his stature. Shorter's lengthy solo has it all. You hear motivic development, sequenced phrases, change running, and free-blowing, emotionally charged sections, almost guttural in nature, brought cohesively together in one of Shorter's most talked-about solos. Mark Gridley simply states, "It's exemplary." And continues that Art Blakey and the Jazz Messengers album titled Caravan is an all-time favorite among Blakey aficionados and is definitive for hard boppers. Recorded in 1962, the album reaches back to tunes such as Caravan, In the Wee Small Hours of the Morning, and Skylark, melding them with new compositions by Freddie Hubbard and Wayne Shorter. With Wayne Shorter, tenor sax, Curtis Fuller, trombone, Freddie Hubbard, trumpet, Reggie Workman, bass, Cedar Walton, piano, and Art Blakey, drums. Let's listen to a bit of Caravan, performed by the Jazz Messengers. You'll notice that it's very reminiscent of Duke Ellington's version of the tune and contains the dissonances found in Ellington's version. Beyond that, it takes on a very hard bop attitude. Freddie Hubbard solos first, very aggressively. Wayne Shorter follows with change playing, motivic playing, and quite unexpectedly, briefly restates the melody.

You're listening to Reflections on Jazz Styles on WETF, the jazz station in South Bend, Indiana. Art Blakey recorded his album titled A Night in Tunisia in 1960. The album features the talents of Lee Morgan, trumpet, Wayne Shorter, tenor sax, Bobby Timmons, piano, Jimmy Merritt, bass, and Art Blakey on drums. Blakey gave his sidemen tremendous room regarding the content of the album. Of the five tunes comprising the album, four are originals composed by his young sidemen, A Night in Tunisia being the exception. Mark describes this cut as a desert island choice for some jazz fans, noting that the final cadenza by Wayne is breathtaking. Blakey begins his performance establishing the breakneck tempo against a clave rhythm, with powerful tom-tom fills and cymbal crashes. Shorter's solo begins with a simple, repetitive figure and quickly builds, pushed ahead with aggressive 16th note runs and rhythmic punctuations. Lee Morgan's incendiary solo happens next, seemingly inspired by what Shorter had established. Usually content to stay in the background with his solid bass playing, Jimmy Merritt solos rhythmically. The band maintains its intensity, lowering its dynamics for his solo. Blakey follows brilliantly, quoting the rhythmic patterns he established earlier. The band returns in full with a truncated melody. Morgan takes the first cadenza, creatively adding bluesy inflections, followed by Shorter, who plays free, lowering the density a bit, providing room for the powerful ending to grow to its climax. We'll listen to the entire performance of A Night in Tunisia. Some consider this an artistic peak for Art Blakey and the Jazz Messengers as he drives his band relentlessly forward.

That was Art Blakey and the Jazz Messengers' stellar recording of A Night in Tunisia with Wayne Shorter, Lee Morgan, Bobby Timmons, Jimmy Merritt, and Art Blakey, clearly demonstrating that the band could reach and perhaps exceed the intensity of a concert performance within the confines of the recording studio. Recorded in 1961, Wayne Shorter's composition, Children of the Night, appeared on the Jazz Messengers Mosaic album. As Mark Gridley states, not only was Wayne Shorter the most original and most creative saxophonist in jazz after John Coltrane, but he was also the most original and creative composer in jazz after Duke Ellington, Thelonious Monk, Horace Silver, and Dave Brubeck. He was the most prolific of the post-Coltrane writers, and each of his tunes possessed real substance. The character of their melodies was striking. Many cast a mysterious mood onto his listeners. There was an exotic twist to the ways that the pitches flowed. Children of the Night is noted for Shorter's strikingly assertive solo, and the album, Mosaic, is described by Mark as an all-time favorite for hard bop and Blue Note fans. With Cedar Walton piano, Jimmy Merritt bass, Art Blakey drums, Curtis Fuller trombone, Freddie Hubbard trumpet, and Wayne Shorter on tenor sax, here's the complete Children of the Night.

from the album Mosaic by Art Blakey and the Jazz Messengers. That was Wayne Shorter's composition, Children of the Night. Cedar Walton, piano. Jimmy Merritt, bass. Art Blakey, drums. Curtis Fuller, trombone. Freddie Hubbard, trumpet. And Wayne Shorter on tenor sax. Also from this all-time favorite Blakey album, the title track, composed by pianist Cedar Walton, with aggressive, shifting rhythms, a hard bop favorite, Mosaic.

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0: Hi, this is John Clark, the host of the Jazz Focus, right here on WETF, the jazz station in South Bend, Indiana. 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
3: Welcome to A Touch of the Classics. My name is Jane, and I look forward to sharing with you jazz music from the first half of the 20th century for the next 2 hours. Happy June. And, well, the pollen's arrived on Cape Cod, but so has the music. And so I found three June songs. So we're going to start each hour off with a June song. And the first hour is called June Night. And this is with Jane Campidelli. She lives in Florida, but she would come up to Connecticut for many of the jazz festivals with the Galvanized Jazz Band. So you will hear her singing on June Night, and then we'll be back.

We use a number of British tunes and even some Italy and different places. This one is from Britain. It's Jack Hilton. He's a pianist and a band leader. He has an album called Turn on the Heat, and he did 1-2 Button Your Shoe. We love to be under a blanket of blue, blue, beautiful blue skies. And Ed Wise is here to give us a song about it. He's here with his New Orleans jazz band, but he's really a Philadelphia-based Dixieland band.

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The second song you heard there was Lonesome Mama Blues. And Mama is Mamie Smith. And she was here with her jazz hounds. And Mamie was on vocals. Next song is How About Me. Now, would you think that was an Irving Berlin tune? It is. Words and Music from 1928. George Masso and Dan Barrett, two trombone players, are here for your enjoyment.

0: And after the Irving Berlin tune came a Louis Armstrong and his Hot Fives playing Skip the Gutter. Never heard of that one. It was recorded in Chicago in June 27th of 1928. From an album called Song and Dance Man, we certainly do have one here. That's Fred Astaire. He's doing a song that probably none of us have heard very often, at least. It's called Poor Mr. Chisholm.
1: Got a mandolin, bought it secondhand from a Mr. Chisholm in the local band. Had the sweetest tone, resonant low, often made me wonder why he let it go. If you have time, how they parted company, and he offered it for sale, mate.

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With your serenade, but your corny jack, better truck on back to Dubuque.

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From Finland come the Bourbon Street Paraders, and they are doing Apex Blues.

You are listening to A Touch of the Classics with me, Jane, here on WETF, the jazz station in South Bend, Indiana. The song's called Dark Town Boogie, but it's really Dark Town Strutter's Ball. But it's done by a group from Madrid, Spain. They're called the Canal Street Jazz Band.

All right, the last song. Did it sound eccentric? It is called The Eccentric Rag. Max Kaminsky is here. J. Russell Robinson wrote the tune. And Max is here with his all-star Dixieland band. It's an album called Best of Dixieland. A lot of great tunes there. And J. Russell Robinson, who composed it, was a member of the original Dixieland jazz band. Interesting name, Monty Sunshine. He has a jazz band. He's an English clarinetist, and he is here to play for us Saturday Night Sunshine. And Monty Sunshine is a key figure in the trad jazz revival of this music back in the 1950s.

That second song was called How Many Times? And this is the Buffalodians, and I really like them. This was recorded back in 1926, written by Harold Arlen, and Harold was there on vocals. He quit school at 15, and he started the group called the Buffalodians. Hope you enjoyed it. You are listening to A Touch of the Classics with me, Jane, here on WETF, the jazz station in South Bend, Indiana. We're going to wrap up the first hour with two songs. The first is Hot Rolls, and it was written by Christopher Seppi back in 1988. And Sue Keller is here to play the piano of that song. She's a local. And the second song we're going to hear is I Get a Kick Out of You, very popular Cole Porter tune, 1930, words and music, and Billie Holiday is here to entertain us. And then we're going to be looking forward to the second hour of great music.

took even one sniff, that would bore me terrific.

0: Lisa Eves from the Jazz for Kids 1 to 92 show. 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
3: Welcome back to A Touch of the Classics for our second hour of early jazz music. All right, we're starting this hour with another June song. It's going to be June, and I think probably a little warmer around here, and the flowers are blooming. It's just really quite lovely. So the first song is going to be June Bug, with Lester Young. He's a tenor sax player, and he also composed the tune. And that's going to be followed by Flow Gently, Sweet Afton. It's the oldest song, one of the older ones we've ever played. It's Wilbur de Paris with the music, and his brother Sidney is on trumpet. And it was a song written in 1838 by Robert Burns. He's a Scottish folk tune.

appropriate for our area. The next song is Back Bay Shuffle. And clarinetist Artie Shaw is here with his orchestra. And it was composed by Artie Shaw and Teddy McRae in 1938. And I'll explain the next one when the time comes.

and put these two songs together because the first song is Maxine Sullivan with John Kirby. They were married. The song is written 1914 by W.C. Handy. You'll recognize it. It's St. Louis Blues. And then we're going to play right after that John Kirby and his group. They're very different sound. I've always enjoyed them. It's a shame that they couldn't last longer, but World War II kind of messed them up. And the song is Can't We Be Friends? It's the music of Kay Swift, written in 1929. And if there were words, it was be James Warburg.

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Right, next up is Delaunay's Dilemma with pianist John Lewis, and he also composed the song. We'll be back after two songs now.

I didn't introduce this one, the last one, because I figured most of you knew it. Come Out of My House. That was Rosemary Clooney, and it was a number one chart when it was out, and it was written in 1951 by R. Bagdasarian and W. Saroyan. Is that William Saroyan? I do not know. Okay, so this is Jane. I'm so glad you've joined me today. It's such fun to do this and know that you're out there listening. And it's, you know, I like to choose happy music or, you know, lively music. So maybe you're dancing around. I know in the past we've had some listeners who do that. Okay. And of course, if you do listen to my shows, you know, I think Benny Goodman is wonderful. He really spanned so many years. And he actually did some classical music near the end of his career. So the next song was not that familiar to me. It's called Dearest, D-E-A-R-E-S-T. It's with the Benny Goodman Quartet. Benny Goodman on clarinet, of course. Lionel Hampton is there on vibes. Teddy Wilson on piano. And Gene Krupa on drums. That magnificent four, I call them. So that's the Benny Goodman Quartet playing Dearest.

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1: Wait, man, what in the world are you singing about? Don't you know that's all out of date?
2: Why, who are you?
1: I'm the Shiki man, that's who I be. And all the gals, they fall for me. You loving men from Arabia, ain't chic no more you used to be. You sang a song for years it seems, but there's better ways to capture queens. I choose this way that fits my means, here's what won the gals in New Orleans.

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1: After Benny came the Sheik of Araby. That was Red Nichols and his Five Pennies. Red Nichols plays cornet. And there was Harry B. Smith wrote the words, and the music was Ted Snyder. The McKinney Cotton Pickers are here for you. The album spanned 1928 to 1931. Familiar tune, Wrap Your Troubles in Dreams. The words are by Ted Kohler and Billy Mull. And the music was by Harry Barris. And that surprised me, because Harry was one of Paul Whiteman's rhythm boys, along with Bing Crosby and Al Rinker. But he also wrote quite a bit of music.

You probably knew the next one. That was Maple Leaf Rag. That was the New Orleans Ragtime Orchestra. And Scott Joplin wrote that down in 1899. I always enjoy learning something new with a song. And I never know where that's going to happen. Well, it happened right here. The song is The Love Bug Will Bite You. It's Adrian Rollini on a 1937 to 1938 album. But Words and Music were by Pinky Tomlin from 1937. And that name has not, you know, crossed my path. And I had to look up, who's Pinky Tomlin? Well, his name is Truman Virgil Tomlin. And he was married to his wife for 48 years. I thought that was wonderful. He was a singer. He was a songwriter, a band leader. And he was an actor during the 30s and the 40s, and he published 22 songs. So he wrote The Object of My Affection. We're not playing that here. I'll have to put that in another show now that we all know who Pinky Tomlin is. But he's doing The Love Bug Will Bite You.

If someone wants to know why you're crazy, you'll answer looty ho ho and a woo-hoo hey hey. The love bug will bite you if you don't watch out. If he ever bites you, then you'll sing and shout. You'll say, London Bridge is falling down. That's what love is all about.

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You just heard Dizzy Days, and that was Sam Post, ragtime piano player. And the song was written by Vincent Humans in 1925 for Nono Nanette. We're going to end the second hour with two songs, and I probably won't get a chance to talk about the second song as much as I would like to. So the first song we're going to play now is Pegasus, and that's with Zoot Sims Quartet, written by George Handy, and Zoot plays the saxophone. It's a 1956 recording. And the second song will be The Red Lantern. Zez Comfrey is the artist, but it's an interesting story. I look forward to being back next week with more great early jazz music. Bye-bye.

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This is Lori Williams, your jazz songbird, coming to you from Atlanta, Georgia. 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